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3: 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I'm Garrett Farrell. Stay with us tonight for classical music. Next, Valerie Kaler and Performance Today. Eno, Nebraska forecast until 7:30 Mountain Time. There's a severe thunderstorm warning for parts of northwest Cherry County. There's also a severe thunderstorm watch for much of north and west central Nebraska until 11 Central Time. Also a chance for thunderstorms in the west overnight. Lows drop to 59 in the southwest, 63 to 65 for the north panhandle, north central, and northeast. Upper 60s everywhere else.
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6: Felix Mendelssohn instructed the players of his string octet to put aside their notions of chamber music and embrace this work from a symphonic perspective. All the fortes, all the pianissimos must be strictly, strictly observed. All the better to paint a picture of a blustery autumn night with leaves skittering across darkened lanes. Streaks of cloud and veils of mist brightening o'er us hover. Air stirs the brake, the rushes shake, and all our pomp is over. From APM, American Public Media, this is Performance Today. I'm Valerie Kaler. This Faustian scherzo and the rest of Mendelssohn's octet on the way. The composer of this music might best be remembered for what he did with music by a completely different composer. I'm talking about Alfredo Casella, 20th century Italian musician. In 1939, he organized a revival of music by a guy named Antonio Vivaldi. Casella turned Vivaldi from a relative unknown into a superstar. And meanwhile, his own music rarely got played much outside his own country. Here, pianist Sarah Davis Buchner plays a pair of etudes by unsung hero Alfredo Casella.

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3: Until 7:30 Mountain Time, there's a severe thunderstorm warning for northwest Cherry County. A severe thunderstorm watch remains for much of north and west central Nebraska until 11 Mountain Time.
0: Pianist Sarah Davis Buchner was warming up before a concert at a university in Victoria, British Columbia. She was using one of the piano professor's studios, and she saw tons and tons of piano music collections on the shelves. Now, Buchner loves to warm up by sight reading, playing a piece she hasn't seen before. So she took a book off the shelf and opened to a piece by someone named Federico Longas. She played through it and loved it. She decided right then she was going to learn more about Longas and actually became quite a champion of his work. Spanish pianist and composer Federico Longas studied with Enrique Granados, and like his teacher, Longas wove Spanish rhythms and dances into his classical compositions. Buchner says the music we're about to hear is a big, splashy Spanish piano piece, wonderful, colorful, exuberant, lovely, and very accessible. Here's Sarah Davis Buchner at the Irving Levin Performance Hall at All Classical Radio in Portland, Oregon. She's playing Aragon by Federico Longas.

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0: A Day in the Forest of Dreams by Billy Childs. We heard it played by chamber musicians at the Round Top Festival Institute in Round Top, Texas. Nathan Anderson played flute. He was a student at Round Top this summer, and he had the opportunity to perform alongside faculty members. Nicholas Stovall playing the oboe, Jason Schaefer, clarinet, Kristen Wolf Jensen played bassoon, Pat Hughes, French horn, and Victor Valkov was at the piano. For composer Billy Childs, the sound of a woodwind quintet makes him think of the sounds of the natural world. He was inspired to write music that elicited images of an enchanted forest. We begin in the forest at sunrise and end in the afternoon with that lively dance we just heard. Forest bathing where the forest is enchanted? Yes, please. Sign me up. Secret pro tip. Any forest is enchanted if you really pause to take it in with all your senses. See how many different shades of green you can identify. Allow yourself to be delighted by the bright yellow surprise of black-eyed Susans or a smoky smudge of lavender. Listen for how the soundscape shifts as you enter a new stretch. Rustle of critters, wind in the tippy tops of the leaves, 20 different bird songs, the smell of damp earth, decaying leaves, the touch of a breeze on your arms, the awareness of a temperature drop that suggests water nearby, the taste of bug spray. Sorry, just keeping it real. In a moment, 75% of a symphony. A symfo? A symphony? 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
1: On the next Fresh Air, national security writer Joby Warwick tells the story of Carlos the Jackal, the world's most notorious terrorist of the 70s and 80s. He became so famous for his brazen attacks and playboy lifestyle that once, when he was releasing hostages from a hijacked plane, several asked him for autographs. 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
2: 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In our Nebraska forecast, a severe thunderstorm watch remains for much of north and west central Nebraska until 11 Central time. There's also a chance for thunderstorms in the west overnight. Lows drop to 59 in the southwest, 63 to 65 for the north panhandle, north central, and the northeast, upper 60s everywhere else.

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1: 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I'm Garrett Farrell. Thanks for joining us tonight. In our Nebraska forecast, a severe thunderstorm watch remains for much of north and west central Nebraska until 11 central time. Tomorrow, a chance of storms and showers across the state with highs peaking at 91 in the South Panhandle, 84 to 86 for the rest of the state.
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0: The Green Fuse by James Wilson. Anthony Parnthert led the Chinookay Orchestra. Jennifer Allen puts together the playlists of this program. I'm Steve Seal. Thank you for tuning in to Extra Eclectic.
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0: Alexander Borodin's Petite Suite, originally a set of piano suites and orchestrated after Borodin died. Yanadi Rozhdestvensky conducted the Stockholm Philharmonic Orchestra.
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0: 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Jerzy Belolavik conducted the Prague Symphony Orchestra.
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1: Angola's peatlands are four times bigger than previously thought. 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
4: Colleges and universities will soon have to pass a new federal test proving their students are getting a return on their investment. 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
0: This is Leila Fadel, co-host of NPR's Morning Edition. 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
3: Straight women who are single and ready to mingle often go to their girlfriends for dating advice. 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
6: Peatlands are four times bigger than previously thought. 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
1: On the next Fresh Air, national security writer Joby Warwick tells the story of Carlos the Jackal, the world's most notorious terrorist of the 70s and 80s. He became so famous for his brazen attacks and playboy lifestyle that once, when he was releasing hostages from a hijacked plane, several asked him for autographs. 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
3: Colleges and universities will soon have to pass a new federal test proving their students are getting a return on their investment. 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
4: I mean, this is really a very low floor, right? I mean, high school earnings is not an exceedingly high metric for a program to meet.
3: But more than 800,000 students attend a program that would likely fail this test. I'm Juana Summers. This story on All Things Considered from NPR News.
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0: wetlands are 4 times bigger than previously thought. Those wetlands serve as powerful carbon sinks, and conservationists are keen to protect them.
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0: That means keeping them from being dried up or filled in. 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
2: Colleges and universities will soon have to pass a new federal test proving their students are getting a return on their investment. 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
4: 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I'm Genevieve Randall. In our Nebraska forecast, the southern panhandle does have a 40% chance for some afternoon thunderstorms. Highs today about 85 or 86, mostly. The southwest, though, will reach 92.
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8: This is Bird Note. Former Washington Governor Jay Inslee has been around birds his entire life, but he says it wasn't until his early 30s that a bird really caught his attention.
9: We'd moved from Western Washington, you know, a wet kind of urban environment, to Eastern Washington, a dry sagebrush, apple trees environment. And we heard this meadowlark sitting right on top of this little unused telephone pole outside of our farmhouse that we had.
8: This was a Western meadowlark, a robin-sized bird with a vibrant yellow breast and a spectacular song.
9: And it is just melodic. That's the word I would use. I'm not a musician. I know virtually nothing about music. But I think that if Mendelssohn and Brahms and Brandy Carlile got together to design a bird song, that's what they would write. Every year, we knew it was spring when that bird or its subsequent generations came, I swear, to the same telephone pole and just ripped out this incredible song that we could hear, you know, 150 yards away.
8: Over time, Inslee grew to love the meadowlark's song, not only for its melody, but for how it connected him to the natural world.
9: I would describe it as summoning us from winter to spring. So it's like it announces the change of the seasons.
8: Is there a bird that inspired you to love nature? Tell us about it at birdnote.org. I'm Mark Bramhill.
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That is a gorgeous way to ease into the morning. That's the Nocturne, originally from a string quartet by Alexander Borodin. That Nocturne movement from his string quartet number 2 was dedicated to his wife, a very sweet piece of music. And it's so loved, it was arranged there for violin and orchestra. That was Stephanie Chase performing with Jeffrey Simon leading the Philharmonia Orchestra. That's a great start to our Tuesday morning concert. Thanks for tuning in to Nebraska Public Media. And if you're a listener supporter of the station, thank you so much for your support. I'm Genevieve Randall. We've got all kinds of great music to share. A symphony from Mozart coming up. We'll also hear music by a local composer. In fact, he won an award in 2008 from the Nebraska Arts Council for distinguished achievement in musical composition. So we can look forward to that in about 14 minutes. In the meantime, a moody waltz from Maurice Ravel. This is La Valse from the Berlin Philharmonic, led by Pierre Boulez.

0: La Valse. That was the Berlin Philharmonic with Maurice Ravel's piece here on Nebraska Public Media. If you've just joined us, welcome. You're listening to Morning Concert, connecting you with some beautiful music here this morning and some inspiring music. A very bold piece is coming up here in just a moment, and it's by a Nebraska composer. Dr. Brian Faultner went to school at the University of Nebraska-Lincoln, where he earned his doctorate. He also holds degrees from the University of Kansas in Lawrence, Kansas, and Morningside College in Sioux City, Iowa. He's very involved in the community in music and has also won awards for his compositions. One of those compositions was recorded by Plymouth Brass, another Nebraska ensemble. We'll hear Plymouth Brass with Peter Eklund conducting and Charles Orr playing the organ, all Lincoln, Nebraska-based musicians on the Pike's Peak Overture for brass and organ in just a few moments.
1: Cora Faye originally wrote this for an a cappella women's trio. Jared Tate was honored to arrange it for strings.
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1: Tate's arrangement of Rattle Songs by Cora Faye on the next performance today from 8 p.m.
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Some bold music there. The Pikes Peak Overture, just as majestic as the mountain. That is written by Brian K. Fultner, a Nebraska composer. And the performers were organist Charles Orr with Plymouth Brass. I'm Genevieve Randall. Thanks for choosing Nebraska Public Media today and listening to Morning Concerts with some motivation from Mozart next. We'll hear one of his symphonies. This is his symphony in D major, performed by the Academy of St. Martin in the Fields.

0: You just heard the Wolfgang Amadeus Mozart Symphony in D Major from the Academy of St. Martin in the Fields with Neville Mariner conducting. Pretty sure I've mentioned this before, but there's a cartoon of a guy listening to the radio sitting in his easy chair, and there's a parrot on a perch next to the guy. And as the radio announcer says, that was the Academy of St. Martin in the Fields, the parrot says, with Sir Neville Mariner conducting. Because, man, there's a lot of those recordings. Great to hear one this morning with you here on Morning Concert. Franz Liszt music coming up in just a moment with a celebration of spring for piano. We'll hear Daniil Trifonov with some music Liszt wrote based on a Schubert song.
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piece of music titled Frühlingsglaube that was based on a Schubert song turned into that piano work by the composer Franz Liszt. Daniil Trifonov, a powerful pianist and performer, was performing that Liszt work here for us this morning. This is Morning Concert on listener-supported Nebraska Public Media. I'm Genevieve Randall. Dvorak's music next. So attention to you if you are of Czech background or actually also of Polish background, because this particular music comes from a five-act opera, a tragedy called Wanda, which is about a historical Polish queen. In the plot, she drowns herself in the Vistula River in order to save her people from invading Germans. Now, Dvorak wrote this and just had kind of a short instrumental version at first to lead into the opera, but then there was a new production coming up at the National Theater, and he thought, I need a dramatic new overture, and this is the result. The Wanda Overture will hear the German Radio Philharmonic, led by Petari Inkinen.

0: You just heard an overture by Antonín Dvořák, the Vanda Overture, played by the German Radio Philharmonic, led by Petteri Inkinen. Thanks for tuning in to Nebraska Public Media here for Morning Concert. We've got another hour of beautiful music for you. We'll also take a look at our Nebraska forecast here in just a second. The Blue Danube is coming up, so if you want to put a smile on your face, listen to this favorite of waltzes in classical music. We'll hear it from the Boston Pops. In our Nebraska forecast, looks like the southern panhandle has a 40% chance for some afternoon thunderstorms. Otherwise, highs today about 85 or 86. Across the majority of the state, the southwest will reach 92 degrees. Looking at tonight, the panhandle in north central dropped to 57 degrees. Southwest and south central about 62 with a 50% chance for some showers or thunderstorms. In the east, about 62 north tonight and 67 south.
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the beautiful Blue Danube. That is the most famous waltz, probably, by Johann Strauss II. Johann Strauss Jr., if you will. That was the Boston Pops Orchestra starting off this hour of morning concert with Arthur Fiedler conducting. The Blue Danube, known from Stanley Kubrick films, as well as the kind of campy, a little bit, and underground film Harold and Maude, and, of course, just a popular Viennese waltz. I'm Genevieve Randall. It's great to be with you sharing this music. We get to share some music that we don't often hear next. This is from an entire album of piano music written by women from Brazil. Nininha Grigori was not only a composer, also a pianist. She was born in 1925, and this is her piece, Brazilian Scenes, played here by Luciana Soares.

0: Luciana Suarez performing some piano music there by a composer named Nininha Grigori. She was a, or is, a Brazilian composer born in 1925, and that piece is simply titled Brazilian Scenes. This is Morning Concert on Nebraska Public Media. Thanks for choosing us and making us a part of your morning. Hope that your morning is going well here on this Tuesday as we hear a concert piece with some power coming up. You will hear the Seattle Symphony Horn Section being featured with the Seattle Symphony Orchestra on a concert piece by Robert Schumann, simply called Concert
1: Cora
0: Piece.
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That's a concert piece featuring the horns of the Seattle Symphony Orchestra. Gerard Schwartz was conducting there. That's a work by Robert Schumann. Great to hear Schumann's music with you on Morning Concert here on Nebraska Public Media. I'm Genevieve Randall. Something new to learn about next was some music by a composer named Isotaro Sugata. He is a Japanese composer. He was born in Yokohama. Yes, the same name of the town is the name of the tire company. The Japanese composer also studied in Berlin for some time. He did acquire tuberculosis at one point and then concentrated solely on composing after that, his true passion. We've got a piece of his that is called Peaceful Dance of Two Dragons. Now, if you practice karate or watch others practicing karate, it might look like a peaceful dance of two dragons at some point. Maybe more Tai Chi looks that way. There is a movement, the third movement in that work, called Q. Q is a Japanese term used in modern martial arts, as well as in a tea ceremony, sometimes in flower arranging. It kind of indicates a degree of proficiency, a level of experience. So we will hear Q played here by the Kanagawa Philharmonic. Kazuhiko Komatsu conducting Q by Isotaro Sugata.

You just heard Movement 3 from a work by the composer Isotaro Sugata. The full work is titled Peaceful Dance of Two Dragons, and that third movement, which we heard, is titled Q. That was the Kanagawa Philharmonic performing. We've got music by Gershwin coming up here in just a moment with his famous three preludes. We won't hear them for piano, though. We will hear the Omaha-born Richard Stoltzman playing an arrangement for clarinet and orchestra with the London Symphony Orchestra. A reminder that All About Books is coming up this week. Host Pat Leach is joined by Dr. Maria Nazos, who received her PhD in English at UNL. They'll talk about her new book of poetry, Pulse, how she and her editors put together 16 years' worth of poems, and about working with Ted Kooser. Hear their conversations online, nebraskapublicmedia.org/allaboutbooks, or tune in coming up on Thursday at 12:06 Central. Programming on Nebraska Public Media is made possible in part by the Bill Harris and Mary Sue Hormel Harris Fund for presentation of cultural programming.

0: clarinetist Richard Stoltzman in the spotlight on the George Gershwin Three Preludes. Stoltzman was joined by the London Symphony Orchestra with conductor Eric Stern. Stay with us for more inspiring music. Afternoon Concert is on the way with your host, Penelope Morrow. We'll also get caught up with news headlines here in just a few moments. I'm Genevieve Randall with a quick look at our forecast. For today, the Southern Panhandle has a 40% chance for some afternoon thunderstorms. Highs today about 85 or 86, really across most of the state. It's the southwest around McCook that could reach 92 degrees today. Looking at tonight, the Panhandle in North Central will drop to about 57. For the Southwest and South Central, about 62, and there's a 50% chance for showers or thunderstorms. Eastern Nebraska, about 62 tonight in the North and 67 South.
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2: Colleges and universities will soon have to pass a new federal test proving their students are getting a return on their investment. 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

0: Live from NPR News, I'm Lakshmi Singh. The U.S. and Canada are in an all-out trade war. Both governments are now imposing $20 billion worth of tariffs on each other after negotiations collapsed last week. Days after the Trump administration announced new levies, today, Prime Minister Mark Carney's government responded in kind. Here's NPR's Emily Fang.
1: Canada's tariffs range from 15 to 50%, and they cover a medley of goods ranging from American fish to paper to tableware. These tariffs come on top of several rounds of American trade penalties levied on Canada over the last year and a half, including punishing levies on Canadian steel and aluminum. This week, President Trump also threatened to raise tariffs on Canadian cars and auto parts to 50% starting next year. And he wrote several bellicose statements on his social media site Truth Social, accusing Canada of, quote, ripping off the U.S. This aggressive rhetoric and repeated threats to annex Canada has left most Canadians hostile to compromise with the U.S., according to multiple public opinion polls. Emily Fang, NPR News, Washington.
0: As many as 200,000 foreign nationals seeking asylum in the U.S. could lose their visas. The Trump administration's actions are part of a broad and aggressive crackdown on illegal immigration. NPR's Michelle Kellerman with details.
2: State Department spokesperson Tommy Pigott says the department is working with Homeland Security to identify and revoke the visas of foreigners who came to the U.S. claiming to be short-term visitors, but then filed for asylum to stay here permanently. He says these types of visas are issued with a clear understanding that they are for those who intend to return home. He was responding to an Associated Press report on documents that show the department is focusing on B-1 and B-2 visas issued in the last decade and could amount to 200,000 revocations. Pigott calls it an ongoing process with dynamic numbers. Michelle Kellerman, NPR News, Washington.
0: Republican voters in South Carolina are choosing a nominee for Senate today in a special primary runoff following the death of Senator Lindsey Graham in July. The Hawk Fire that's burned more than 15,000 acres since first erupting in the Sierra Nevada foothills near Reno is still keeping thousands of people out of their homes. Tammy Jokel says it is unnerving hearing something in the middle of the night and then seeing the National Guard outside urging you to evacuate.
3: We all got an alert on our phone and all of the neighbors came out all at once. Boom! And we were like, okay, well, we've got to get out of here. And it was just really smoky and chaotic.
0: Schools across the region had been closed. More than 90,000 people were under orders to evacuate or to prepare to do so. U.S. stocks are trading higher this hour, with the Dow up 45 points and NASDAQ was up 133 at last check. 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
4: I'm Dale Johnson with Nebraska Public Media News. Backlash about the use of electric shock gloves in schools continued, with parents and alumni denouncing them at Westside's board meeting Monday night. Jensen Bell, a former Westside educator and parent of a current student, said Westside spends about $230,000 a year for two school resource officers.
5: We have students coming to us who have suffered abuse, who are hungry, who are in poverty.
4: Westside Superintendent Mike Lucas said the district is committed to listening as it explores this issue. Last week, Omaha Public Schools requested the gloves stop being used after community members spoke out at its board meeting. A new coalition including business groups, child care providers, and parents is launching a campaign to increase state subsidies for child care. Fred Knapp reports.
6: Parents have trouble finding affordable child care. Providers find it hard to keep employees with low pay, and businesses find it hard to attract and keep employees without affordable child care. Those are among messages from a new group called Child Care Can, which launched a campaign Monday aimed at increasing state subsidies for child care. Campaign manager Elizabeth Everett acknowledges the state faces a budget gap, but says more affordable child care could help.
7: When we're talking about the gap, I think part of it is the fact that we don't have enough workforce here. Our companies are not growing, our communities are not growing, and child care can't support that.
6: Everett says the campaign will be a multi-year effort that could start with an attempt to expand existing child care tax credits next year. For Nebraska Public Media News, I'm Fred Knapp.
4: Omaha leaders announced four projects to expand and renovate affordable housing on Monday, including fixing up the vacant City View apartments that closed last year following health and safety concerns. It's part of a $40 million investment into affordable housing in the city's urban core. Jody Holston, executive director of the nonprofit Front Porch Investments that's dispersing the funds, says affordable housing impacts the entire city.
8: These are the people who teach our children, care for our families, serve our customers, keep Omaha running. When people have a safe, stable place to call home, they have a foundation from which to work for, learn, care for their children.
4: The first four projects will use nearly $6 million in loans from the city's Urban Core Housing Fund to build or renovate 466 residential units. Check out our Nebraska Update podcast. It's right there where you get your podcasts. And then when it's handy for you, you can rely on trusted Nebraska Public Media News. I'm Dale Johnson, Nebraska Public Media News.
9: You're listening now to Nebraska Public Media's Afternoon Concert. I'm Penelope Morrow, glad to be here with you on this Tuesday afternoon. We're starting things off with some music by Louis Spohr. This is the Overture for Germany Liberated. We'll be hearing the Orchestra of Italian Switzerland performing, led by Howard Shelley.

That music performed by the Orchestra of Italian Switzerland with conductor Howard Shelley. You're listening to Nebraska Public Media, and this is Afternoon Concert. Continuing on today's show, Horacio Gutierrez performs the piano part of Rachmaninoff's Piano Concerto No. 3, Movement 1. We'll also be hearing from Lauren Mazel and the Pittsburgh Symphony.

0: Sergei Rachmaninoff's music. We heard the first movement of the Piano Concerto No. 3, performed there by Horacio Gutierrez and the Pittsburgh Symphony Orchestra. This is Nebraska Public Media, and you're listening to Afternoon Concert.
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0: Next on today's Afternoon Concert, it's music by Christian Ernst Graf. We'll be hearing his Symphony in D, performed here by the New Dutch Academy Orchestra, led by Simon Murphy.

Christian Ernst Graf's music. We heard that symphony performed by the New Dutch Academy Orchestra. You're listening to Nebraska Public Media, and this is Afternoon Concert. Next, we've got music from a contemporary artist. Composer Julius Williams created this song cycle for baritone and orchestra. We'll hear part 4, Fruit of the Flower, performed by the Prague Radio Symphony Orchestra under Williams' leadership.

That was part of Julius Williams' song cycle for baritone and orchestra. That was part four of that set, Fruit of the Flower. We heard the Prague Radio Symphony Orchestra in that performance. You're listening to Nebraska Public Media, and this is Afternoon Concert. Next, we have music from one of the primary competitors to the Strauss family of waltz writers, particularly of Johann Strauss II and Edward Strauss. Carl Michael Zierer was another name that you would find popping up in Vienna as someone who wrote this kind of music, although this particular one is named in a very interesting way. He called it his Zierer waltzes, his own waltzes. He's like, these are mine. We'll be hearing the Razumovsky Sinfonia performing the Zierer 9, performed here also with conductor Christian Pollack.

of Carl Michael Tserrer's waltzes. Those are the ones that he decided to put his name directly on. The name for that little set of selected dances is the Tserrer waltzes. We heard the Razumovsky Sinfonia performing in that recording. This is Nebraska Public Media, and you're listening to Afternoon Concert. We continue on to some Bach for your Tuesday afternoon. It's a Badinerie, Movement 7 from Bach's Orchestral Suite No. 2. We'll hear the City of London Sinfonia.

A Badinari, music by Johann Sebastian Bach, which we just heard performed by the City of London Sinfonia, joined by conductor John Rutter. You're listening to Classical Music on Nebraska Public Media, and this is Afternoon Concert. Only one work left in this first hour of the show, then we're going to be moving on to hour two of Afternoon Concert, and if you'd even believe it, hour three is on the way. At 2 p.m. Central, we'll hear our major work. It's a work of planetary proportions by Mozart. We'll hear all 36 minutes of Jupiter, a symphony number 41 by Mozart. That is, again, coming up today at 2 p.m. Central here on Nebraska Public Media. Tonight on television, American Masters reflects on the life and career of Pulitzer Prize-winning writer Mary Oliver, who published more than 30 collections of poetry and essays on nature, beauty, and love. 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This week on All About Books, host Pat Leach is joined by Dr. Maria Nazos, who received her PhD in English at UNL. They'll talk about her new book of poetry, Pulse, how she and her editors put together 16 years' worth of poems, and working with Ted Kooser. 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Continuing on today's afternoon concert, it's Aaron Copland's music, Fanfare for the Common Man, music written for Tax Day. We'll be hearing the Czechoslovak Radio Symphony Orchestra of Bratislava performing, led here by Steven Gunzenhauser.

0: Fanfare for the Common Man. We heard Aaron Copland's music performed there by the Czechoslovak Radio Symphony Orchestra of Bratislava on this edition of Afternoon Concert. 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

Pezzo Capriccioso, music by Peter Ilyich Tchaikovsky from a concert piece. We heard that work performed by the San Francisco Ballet Orchestra with cellist Zuil Bailey. You're listening to Nebraska Public Media, and this is Afternoon Concert. I'm Penelope Morrow, glad to be here with you. Next, it's Chopin's music. We'll be hearing Chopin's variations on a section of Mozart's Don Giovanni, performed here by Emmanuel Ax and the Orchestra of the Age of Enlightenment.

0: Variations on La Ci Darem la Mano from Mozart's Don Giovanni, music by Frédéric Chopin. We heard the Orchestra of the Age of Enlightenment performing there with conductor Sir Charles Mackerras and pianist Emmanuel Ax. You're listening to Classical Music on Nebraska Public Media.
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0: Next is music by Joseph Haydn, a Notturno No. 8, which we'll hear performed by the Limoges Baroque Ensemble, led by Christophe Coin.

Joseph Haydn's Nocturno No. 8. We heard the Limoges Baroque Ensemble performing in that recording on this edition of Afternoon Concert. You're listening to Nebraska Public Media. Next, we have music from 1998's romantic comedy, Shakespeare in Love, which is a sort of fictional telling of both the creation of Romeo and Juliet, as well as Twelfth Night. In this particular film, the female lead, played by Gwyneth Paltrow, attempts to audition for a play that Shakespeare is putting on, and has to do so in drag, dressed as a man, because at the time, women could not perform in theater. It was seen as wrong in the culture's eyes at the time. And she does such an incredible job that Shakespeare just becomes enthralled with her and pursues her and discovers that she is a woman. And that is where the idea for the lead of Twelfth Night comes from, for Viola, who does a very similar thing. Also in this, there is this kind of back and forth between Shakespeare and the family of Viola, the actual woman in his life in this fictional film, who they don't approve of their love, and so that kind of becomes the world of Romeo and Juliet. We'll hear A New World from the soundtrack for Shakespeare in Love, played on the piano by Michael Chertok.

Music from the film Shakespeare in Love. That was A New World, composed by Stephen Warbeck and played there on the piano by Michael Chertok. 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This is Afternoon Concert. Next is music by Thomas Breton, The Lovers of Teruel. We'll be hearing a prelude for this opera performed by the City of Madrid Orchestra.

0: The Lovers of Teruel. Music by Tomas Breton. We heard that performed by the City of Madrid Orchestra, led by Miguel Roa. 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Today, it's more than a half hour of nonstop Mozart for you on this Tuesday afternoon.
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0: Wrapping up this hour of afternoon concert, it's Scott Joplin's music. This is the Afro-American intermezzo, Chrysanthemum, which we'll hear played by the Nebraska Brass.

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1: It's 2 p.m. Central, which means it's time for us to enjoy our major work for this edition of Afternoon Concert. Today, it's Jupiter, Mozart's 41st symphony, which we'll hear played in full by the Freiburg Baroque Orchestra with conductor Renee Jacobs.

0: That was our major work for this edition of Afternoon Concert, Mozart's Symphony No. 41, called Jupiter. We heard Renee Jacobs and the Freiburg Baroque performing in that recording. Thanks for listening to Nebraska Public Media.
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0: Continuing on today's afternoon concert, we arrive at one of the classics. Johann Pachelbel's Canon and Gigue is performed here by the London Baroque.

Canon and Gigue of Johann Pachelbel. We heard the London Baroque performing in that recording on today's afternoon concert. This is Nebraska Public Media. I'm Penelope Morrow. Glad to be here with you. This week on All About Books, host Pat Leach is joined by Dr. Maria Nazos, who received her PhD in English at UNL. They'll talk about her new book of poetry, Pulse, how she and her editors put together 16 years' worth of poems, and working with Ted Kooser. Hear their conversation online at nebraskapublicmedia.org/allaboutbooks, or tune in with the rest of us as it debuts Thursday, 12:06 Central, after the NPR headlines. Continuing on today's afternoon concert, we arrive at an arrangement of one of Johannes Brahms' Hungarian dances. We'll hear number 2 played on the piano forehands by Katya and Marielle Lebeck.

an arrangement of the Johannes Brahms Hungarian Dance No. 2, played there on the piano by Katya and Maria Lebeck. 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This is Afternoon Concert, your home for great classical music. Coming up here in just a moment, it's our Refresh and Reset segment. We've got some especially relaxing classical music for you ahead of international news from the world. On today's show, the Trump administration has announced an economic onslaught against Iran with a new batch of sanctions. But the Islamic Republic is already one of the most sanctioned countries in the world. We'll look at what these new policies could mean, the impact on daily life, and whether they'll have any influence on Iran's leaders. Also, Colombia's new far-right president has announced a major crackdown on immigration. Those stories and more coming up here in about 15 minutes-ish on The World. Tonight on television, American Masters reflects on the life and career of Pulitzer Prize-winning writer Mary Oliver, who published more than 30 collections of poetry and essays on nature, beauty, and love. Watch American Masters, Mary Oliver, Saved by the Beauty of the World, tonight at 8 Central on Nebraska Public Media. We now begin our Refresh and Reset segment. 10 minutes of especially relaxing music to help you chill out for a little bit if you'd like. We'll start things off with Sir Edward Elgar's Nimrod, part of the Enigma Variations. We'll hear it performed by the Royal Philharmonic Orchestra, led by Sir Charles McCarris.

The Nimrod Variations. Music by Sir Edward Elgar. We heard that part of the Enigma Variations performed by the Royal Philharmonic Orchestra as the first part of today's Refresh and Reset. 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If you've got a particularly relaxing piece of classical music that you use to calm yourself down or just enjoy a nice evening after work, why don't you submit it to this week's Classics by Request? Share that relaxation with everybody else listening this Friday starting at 1 p.m. Central. 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That's just to make sure that if I can't find the first thing, I can hopefully find the second. Again, that website is nebraskapublicmedia.org/request. Next and last, then, for today's afternoon concert and Refresh and Reset, it's an arrangement of Shenandoah, which we'll hear performed by Yo-Yo Ma and Catherine Stott.

0: still to come, researchers say Angola has ancient peatlands that are the size of Rhode Island. We tell you why that's potentially good news for fighting climate change. 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
1: The Tule Lake Segregation Center in Modoc County, California, was one of 10 camps where Japanese Americans were imprisoned during World War II. 80 years after its closure, a group of pilgrims recently traveled there to pay tribute to the people who died in the camp. We'll hear a report from the survivors about the parallels seen between their experience and the federal government's treatment of immigrants today. That's coming up here in 10 minutes on The World. 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

0: This is The World. I'm Carolyn Beeler. There are more peatland ecosystems in the African nation of Angola than previously thought, 4 times more, according to a recent study. They cover an area larger than the state of Rhode Island. These peatlands have boggy, waterlogged soil that never dries out and grasses that never fully decompose, which makes them a major storage space for carbon. The mapping of these peatlands in Angola is big news for environmentalists who are trying to protect those ecosystems. Mauro Lorenzo is a senior researcher with the Wilderness Project and led the mapping effort. He told me that even though the peatlands are newly mapped, many of them are ancient.
1: Some of them, their origins are over 10,000 years old. So they've been accumulating carbon since the last glacial maximum. So it's a lot of carbon that they're accumulating through time.
0: And these specific peatlands we're talking about in Angola, what part of the country are they in?
1: So they're in a region in the southeast of Angola. They're basically within the Angolan sort of highlands. They're on the Bié Plateau, and they form part of a very important place called the Angolan Highlands Water Tower. So they are essentially following along every major river coming out of Angola, which is quite a few, the Okavango, the Zambezi, and the Congo.
0: 3 major river systems.
1: Yes, exactly. So part of our work is also to study, mainly we started in Angola and looked at the Okavango.

0: President Trump's order to limit mail-in voting may ultimately fail, but some election experts say this effort could still have an impact.
1: It's possible that we're going to see a lot of confusion and chaos about it, and that might have been the administration's intention.
0: Coming up, the view from Nevada, a state which depends heavily on mail-in voting. That story coming up on All Things Considered here on Nebraska Public Media, starting in about 10 minutes.